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We have the great jazz clarinetist Benny Goodman to thank for this music by Aaron Copland. Goodman had been looking for more classical music to play in the concert hall to help elevate his profile, so he approached one of the top composers of his day, Aaron Copland, and he commissioned what would end up being one of the great American clarinet works. Goodman paid Copland a few thousand dollars for the piece, and he said, "And that's real money." It certainly was in the 1940s. We'll listen to it coming up in the hour ahead. And as you can hear, Copland put a few jazz touches in that piece just for Benny. This is a Rondo Amoroso by Harold Severud.

That's from the Norwegian composer Harald Sæverud, a Rondo Amoroso played there by Per Dreyer and the Royal Philharmonic Orchestra. Good evening, I'm Steve Seal, and thanks for joining me. It's classical music on a Tuesday night, and the major work for this coming hour will be from Aaron Copland, his clarinet concerto, one of the preeminent American clarinet works of the 20th century. Barry Douglas at the piano here. Brahms, Intermezzo No. 2.

It is so hard to listen to that piece and not read things into it. Brahms had been the dear friend of Clara Schumann for years. Was he in love with her? Was she in love with him? She certainly loved her husband, Robert Schumann, dearly. But Brahms, the bachelor for life, wrote a number of pieces, very possibly with Clara in mind, and that's the one I always hear in particular as being kind of a love letter to Clara. Intermezzo number 2 by Brahms, played there by Barry Douglas. Suite for orchestra here by the French composer Albert Roussel, played by the BBC Philharmonic, conducted by Jean-Pascal Tortelier.

0: Suite for Orchestra by French composer Albert Roussel, played by the BBC Philharmonic, led by Jean-Pascal Tortelier.
1: 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His latest novel, Ghost Town, unearths the buried ghosts of 1970s suburbia while exploring how the past haunts the present. Tom will be joined in conversation with WOSU's Cassie Rose, May 7th at the Drexel Theater. 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
0: Great clarinetist, jazz clarinetist Benny Goodman commissioned the clarinet concerto from Aaron Copland. It's in an unusual form, two movements, a beautiful adagio opening, and the second movement, very jazz-influenced, fittingly, with Goodman having been the commissioner of this piece. Two movements joined by an extended, very jazzy solo cadenza for the soloist. Laura Arden plays clarinet here with the Nashville Chamber Orchestra, conducted by Paul Gamble.

0: Laura Arden played her clarinet with the Nashville Chamber Orchestra. Paul Gamble conducted the Clarinet Concerto by Aaron Copland. Steve Seal with you on this Tuesday night. Glad to have you here. And something recent from an American composer in just about 60 seconds.
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the nights are extremely long in Norway during the winter, especially above the Arctic Circle, where the sun does not rise for weeks or months, also known as the polar night. So you can imagine that when the sun finally returns at winter's close, there is much rejoicing. Those of us here in parts not Norway can take our cue from that rejoicing at any time and celebrate the sun. This honoring of the sun in this traditional Norwegian tune, which will be sung coming up this hour. I'm Steve Seal. It's from the Spanish composer Federico Mompó, his Song and Dance, number 6.

from the Catalan-born composer Federico Mompó. Song and Dance number 6, played by Frederick Lawton. Welcome into our Tuesday evening listening. I'm Steve Seal. Hélène Grammont later on with piano music of Robert Schumann. His Kreisleriana will be the major work in this hour in about 20 minutes. From the Norwegian composer Johan Halvorsen, this is his Norwegian Rhapsody number 2.

The Norwegian Rhapsody No. 2 by the Norwegian composer Johan Halvorsen, the Bergen Symphony Orchestra led by Karsten Andersen. A traditional Norwegian folk tune next, which points out the fact that the nights are extremely long in Norway during the winter, especially above the Arctic Circle, where the sun actually doesn't even rise for weeks or months at a time. It's known as the polar night. Conversely, in summer, by the way, Norway experiences nearly 24 hours of daylight, known as the midnight sun. But if you've ever had to sleep in the daytime, you know that it's much easier to put on a sleep mask and draw the blinds than try to find daylight where there is none. I can imagine going a little crazy without that. So, thus, there is a Norwegian folk song called Behold the Beautiful Light of the Sun. And one imagines it's oft sung in the springtime.

0: I have decided I'm going to play that every spring now. Behold the beautiful light of the sun, traditional Norwegian folk song, arranged by Håkon Daniel Nystedt, who conducted the Oslo Chamber Choir, and we heard from soprano Helga Gunnes and male vocalist Sondre Bratland.
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0: Here is Hélène Grémaud with Kreisleriana by Schumann.

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0: Robert Schumann's Kreisleriana, played by pianist Hélène Grimaud. I'm Steve Seal. Have a great night.
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Beethoven was nothing if not a rebel. He changed Western classical music in ways large and small. This music is from his third string quartet, looking back to Haydn and Mozart, but also looking forward to things yet uncharted. It and a lot of other great music comes your way this hour on Music Through the Night.

I'm Bonnie North, in for Jalene Kahn. Thanks so much for joining me. Swedish composer Wilhelm Stenhammar was the conductor and musical director of the Gothenburg Symphony Orchestra during the 19-teens and 20s, and during his tenure, he was commissioned to write the incidental music for a play by the first non-Western person to win the Nobel Prize in Literature, the Bengali poet and playwright and philosopher Rabindranath Tagore. Stenhammar completed the score in 1921, but it wasn't until the 1960s when an orchestral suite was created from that music. Here's Stenhammar's old orchestra, the Gothenburg Symphony Orchestra, to perform Chitra.

0: That was music by Wilhelm Stenhammer Chitra, which was incidental music from a play by the Bengali poet and playwright Rabindranath Tagore. The Gothenburg Symphony Orchestra, led by Naomi Yerby. We'll have music by English composer Ruth Gipps coming your way right after this.
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1: Night, thanks so much for joining me. Much of the music by 20th century English composer Ruth Gipps has only been recently recorded, like in the past 5 years recorded. Well, this piece was recorded 7 years ago in 2019, although Gipps wrote Ambarvalia in 1988. Here is that recording by the Royal Liverpool Philharmonic Orchestra.

Mama Varlia by Ruth Gipps, the Royal Liverpool Philharmonic Orchestra led by Charles Peebles. Beethoven's 16 string quartets are considered to be one of the greatest collections of chamber music ever written. And you know they're divided into three periods. There's the early, middle, and late. And each collection pushes the form further. Now, string quartet number 3 is from that first set of 6. And he was still looking back to Haydn and Mozart in those early quartets, but his own genius made itself known too. Here is the Miro Quartet with Beethoven's string quartet number 3.

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0: Beethoven's String Quartet No. 3, performed by the Miro Quartet. It's Music Through the Night. I'm Bonnie North. Thanks for joining me.
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0: Camille Saint-Saëns was the guy who put an organ into a symphony. It was his last symphony. At the time he wrote it, he said, "I gave everything I was able to give. What I have here accomplished, I will never achieve again."

Saint-Saëns Symphony No. 3 comes along later this hour on Music Through the Night. I'm Bonnie North, in for Jalene Kahn. Thanks so much for joining me. You know, if Gioachino Rossini was only known for his 39 operas, it would be an incredible legacy. But as good as an opera composer that he was, Rossini also wrote some non-theatrical music as well, like this quartet performed by the Vienna-Berlin Ensemble.

That was the Quartet, No. 2 by Gioachino Rossini, performed by the Vienna Berlin Ensemble. 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If you look up the German word grillen in your favorite translation app, it'll tell you it means to grill, like to barbecue. But I'm pretty sure that's not what Telemann meant when he called this next piece his Grillen Symphony. Turns out there are a couple of older definitions of grillen. One is crickets, so in German, Grillen zirpen means crickets are chirping. And the other older meaning is whimsy, a word I think we don't use often enough these days in English, and that's what Telemann meant. Here's the Grillen or Whimsical Symphony played with humor by Apollo's Fire Baroque Orchestra.

0: The Whimsical Symphony of Georg Philipp Telemann, Apollo's Fire Baroque Orchestra, performed.
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0: Night, and I'm Bonnie North. Thanks for joining me. When Camille Saint-Saëns finished his third symphony, the Organ Symphony, he felt he'd done everything he could with a symphonic form, so he never wrote another. This symphony is almost a history of his career in one piece: virtuoso piano passages, brilliant symphonic writing, and an organ. Jean Guillou is the organist, joined with the San Francisco Symphony Orchestra in this performance of Camille Saint-Saëns' Symphony No. 3, The Organ.

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0: Organist Jean Guillou, along with the San Francisco Symphony Orchestra under the direction of Edo DeVart, with Camille Saint-Saëns' Third Symphony. I'm Bonnie North. Thanks for joining me.
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There's sibling rivalry, and then there's the opposite. Michael Haydn had every reason to envy his big brother Franz Josef, but he didn't. Michael was only 8 when he decided to follow in his big brother's footsteps and become a composer. He had a successful career as well, and the two brothers remained close all their lives. This symphony by Michael Haydn and more comes along this hour of Music Through the Night.

I'm Bonnie North in for Jalene Kahn. Thanks so much for hanging out with me. Dives and Lazarus. It's an old English ballad that's based on the parable of Lazarus and the rich man. And the tune goes back to at least the early 1700s. Now, Ray Vaughan Williams first used it in 1905 in an arrangement of a hymn. He then used it again in 1939 for this, his five variants of Dives and Lazarus. Here's the Bournemouth Sinfonietta.

That was the Five Variants of Dives and Lazarus by Ray Vaughan Williams, the Bournemouth Sinfonietta led by Richard Stutt. You know, being the kid brother of Franz Josef Haydn could not have been an easy thing. But Michael Haydn followed in his big brother's footsteps anyway, and he went on to write more than 300 instrumental and choral works and was the concertmaster in Salzburg for 44 years. Even nicer, I think, is that he and his older brother stayed close all their lives. Here's Michael Haydn's Symphony No. 16, Matthias Bommert leading the London Mozart Players.

0: That was the 16th Symphony of Michael Haydn, younger brother of Franz Joseph. Matthias Baumert led the London Mozart Players. More great music comes your way in just a moment on Music Through the Night.
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1: Through the night, I'm Bonnie North in for Jalene Kahn, and it's great to have your company. Japanese composer and pianist Joe Hisaishi is known for more than 100 film scores and solo albums that date back to 1981. Hisaishi's music explores and incorporates different genres, including minimalist, experimental electronic, Western classical, and Japanese classical. Here is an arrangement of The Rain, performed by Angèle Dubois and La Pietà.

That was The Rain by Joe Hisaishi, La Pietà, led by violinist Angèle Dubeau, performed. French composer François Devienne was also a flutist and a bassoonist, and he wrote a number of successful operas in the 1790s. He also played the bassoon in the Pitt Orchestra at the Paris Opera. He also wrote The Method of Flute Theory and Practice, which was reprinted several times and did much to improve the level of French wind music in the late 18th century. Here's one of his 12 flute concertos. Andras Ageron is the flutist, joined by the Munich Chamber Orchestra.

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0: That was one of the 12 flute concertos by French composer François de Vienne. András Arajan, the flute soloist, along with the Munich Chamber Orchestra, all led by Hans Stadelmeier. I'm Bonnie North. It's Music Through the Night. Thanks so much for joining me.
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American composer Constance Warren stopped writing music almost before she started. She was born and raised in Birmingham, Alabama, and in the 1920s, she studied piano and composition on scholarship at the Royal Academy of Music in London. But after she returned to Alabama in the early 1930s to teach music, something she did until her death in 1984, she stopped writing. We can only wonder what she would have produced had she kept it up. Heather Hill comes your way later this hour on Music Through the Night. I'm Bonnie North, and for Jolene Kahn, thanks so much for joining me. In 1932, Florence Price, who had graduated with the highest honors from the New England Conservatory of Music, entered the Rodman Wanamaker Music Contest. It was a national competition for African-American composers, and Price came in first in the piano composition category with her sonata in E minor. Here's Clipper Erickson playing the Andante from that sonata.

That was the Andante from Florence Price's award-winning piano sonata. Clipper Erickson was the soloist. Franz Schubert was 16 when he composed this next piece, and it was very likely first performed at home by members of his family, which is probably why it got the nickname Haushaltung, or Household Quartet. The Borodin String Quartet probably not playing this from home. Here they are with Franz Schubert's String Quartet No. 10, the Haushaltung.

0: The Haushaltung, or the Household Quartet of Franz Schubert, otherwise known as the String Quartet No. 10, that was the Borodin Quartet performing. Music of American composer Constance Warren, coming your way right after this on Music Through the Night.
1: 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I'm Jennifer Hambrick. 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
0: And I'm Bonnie North. Thanks for joining me. American pianist, teacher, and composer Constance Warren did not have a very big output. She started off really strongly, and she won a composition scholarship to the Royal Academy of Music in London. And while she was there, she produced a number of orchestral and chamber works. But then she returned to the United States in the early 1930s, and she stopped writing music. Heather Hill was written just around 1930, so it's one of the last pieces that she wrote. Here's the South German Chamber Orchestra Pforzheim to perform.

That was Heather Hill by American composer Constance Warren, performed by the South German Chamber Orchestra of Pforzheim. Maurice Ravel called this next work a choreographic symphony. Well, Daphnis and Chloe began as a commission from the Ballet Russe and has had three sections and more than a dozen scenes, and most of them dances. So is it a choreographic symphony or a ballet? Potato, potato. Here's the second suite.

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0: The Daphnis and Chloe's Suite No. 2 by Maurice Ravel, the Slovak Radio Symphony Orchestra, performed. I'm Bonnie North. Thanks so much for joining me.
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So what does a guy have to do to get his first assistant conductor job? Well, writing a piece of music like this certainly wouldn't hurt. The Serenade did get Richard Strauss his first assistant conductor job, and of course we know what he went on to do later in his life. This Serenade and a whole lot more comes your way on Classical Music. Century Venezuelan composer Teresa Carreño was known as the Valkyrie of the piano. She was that good. Here's her Vals Gallo.

Clara Rodriguez performing Vals Gallo by Teresa Carreño. Hello there, I'm Bonnie North, in for Jalene Kahn. Thank you so much for joining me. Brandy Younger is among the most celebrated jazz artists to emerge in the 21st century. She's a Grammy-nominated harpist, a composer, and a bandleader, and her music connects spirituals, jazz, and classical training to the rhythmic soulfulness of R&B and hip-hop. Here's another celebrated harpist, Ashley Jackson, to play Younger's Essence of Ruby.

That was harpist and composer Brandy Younger's Essence of Ruby. It was performed by Ashley Jackson. If you'd like to hear more of Brandy Younger and what the harp can do, check out her 2023 appearance on NPR's Tiny Desk Concert. You can find it on YouTube or at npr.org. It is brilliant stuff. Richard Strauss. His father was one of the greatest horn players in 19th century Europe, and Strauss wrote two magnificent concertos for the instrument, but he also wrote other works for wind ensembles throughout his career. His Serenade for Winds is a relatively early composition. It was commissioned by the conductor Hans von Bülow, and its success at its premiere led von Bülow to offer the younger Strauss a position as assistant conductor. Here's the Eastman Wind Ensemble to perform the Richard Strauss Serenade for Winds.

0: The Serenade for Winds, a relatively early work of Richard Strauss, Frederick Fennell led the Eastman Wind Ensemble. Music of Mozart coming your way right after this.
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3: I'm Deborah Lou Harder for The Met. 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Erin Morley stars as Marie, the girl raised by a regiment of soldiers, opposite Lawrence Brownlee as the love-struck Tonio. They're joined by Susan Graham and Peter Kallmann, conducted by Giacomo Sagrapanti. The Daughter of the Regiment, Saturday on the Robert K. Johnson Foundation Metropolitan Opera International Radio Network.
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0: Thanks for joining me. Over the past decade, South Korean pianist Yeol Eum-sun has achieved global acclaim for her interpretations of Mozart's piano concertos. Here she is with Mozart's Piano Sonata No. 9.

0: South Korean pianist Yul Um Sun performing Mozart's Piano Sonata No. 9. If you want to catch her doing some of Mozart's piano concertos, her performance of his Piano Concerto No. 21 has been viewed on YouTube almost 23 million times. Just check it out. It's thought to be a record number for hits for any live Mozart work on YouTube. We'll be back with music of English composer E.J. Moran right after this.
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1: Thanks so much for joining me. Like many English composers, E.J. Moran dived deeply into the folk music of both England and Ireland. This is Moran's Serenade, dedicated to fellow composer Arthur Bliss, and composed while Moran was walking the Welsh hills that surrounded his home.

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0: A serenade by E.J. Moran, performed by the Northern Symphonia of England, led by Richard Hickox. I'm Bonnie North. Thanks for joining me.
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2: This is music that was once thought to be written by Johann Sebastian Bach, but now we know it was actually written by one of his sons. Hi, I'm Tony Morris. Join me for this week's edition of Classical Guitar Alive as we hear this and Fernando Soar's Mozart Variations, the Barclay Sonatina, and much more. 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

They fit somewhere between the ceremonial music and the oratorio. They are the three concertos for two orchestras that Handel wrote as additional music for performances of those oratorios. It seems audiences didn't quite know how to react to just the oratorios, so Handel added the concertos to help them along. Number 3 comes your way later this hour.

That was The Sunlight in Mount Panshan. I'm Bonnie North. Thanks so much for joining me. In 1806, Ludwig van Beethoven was busy. He composed his Fourth Symphony, the three Razumovsky Quartets, the Appassionata Sonata, and most of his Fourth Piano Concerto. He also wrote his only violin concerto that year, but that wasn't immediately popular. People thought it was extremely difficult, both for the soloist and for the listener. It took another 40 years before Josef Joachim, the guy Brahms wrote his violin concerto for, to make Beethoven's work a standard in the repertoire and a favorite with audiences. Here's Midori to perform the finale of Beethoven's Violin Concerto.

The finale of Ludwig van Beethoven's only violin concerto, Midori the Soloist, joined by the Lucerne Festival Strings. 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Enrique Granados is best known as the composer of some of the greatest masterpieces of Spanish piano music, but he also wrote the ambitious orchestral suite on Galician songs. He used Galician folk melodies and dance rhythms to reflect the landscapes of the region. Here's the Barcelona Symphony Orchestra.

0: That was Morning Song from Enrique Granados' Suite on Galician Songs, the Barcelona Symphony Orchestra performed.
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0: Bonnie North, it's a pleasure to have your company for classical music. Georg Friedrich Handel wrote three concertos for two orchestras, and they were intended to be played as additional instrumental music during his oratorios because it seemed the public at the time didn't quite know how to react to this new musical genre of the oratorio, so Handel added these concertos. Number three, which we're going to hear now, was used during performances of the oratorio Judas Maccabeus. Here's Tafelmusik.

0: That was the Concerto for Two Orchestras No. 3, originally used during performances of the oratorio Judas Maccabeus, written by Georg Friedrich Händel and performed there by Tafel Musik under the direction of Jean Lemann. We'll be back in just a moment with music by Antonín Dvořák.
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1: Thanks for joining me. We're going to wrap up our time together with music by Antonín Dvořák, his Scherzo Capriccioso, a quintessential piece by Dvořák, if there ever was one, a pure, unadulterated celebration of music and life itself. Here's the Oslo Philharmonic Orchestra under the direction of Marius Jansen.

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0: The Oslo Philharmonic Orchestra with Antonín Dvořák's Scherzo Capriccioso. I'm Bonnie North. Thanks for joining me.
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3: Good morning at 7 o'clock. I'm Christopher Purdy with you every weekday morning beginning at this time. Always proud to tell you that there's always music on Classical 101. That's what we do here. The music here never goes away. It's available to you day or night, 3 in the morning, 3 in the afternoon, or right now. This morning, you and I will share music by Bach and Mozart, and of course, we will have our morning with Haydn. 46 degrees, light rain. Boy, it's been raining a lot, hasn't it? Outside our studios in Columbus, today's expected high 60 degrees. It might become partly sunny in the afternoon, they say. An overnight low 42, and tomorrow cloudy with a high of 60 degrees. Once again, currently light rain, 46 degrees outside our studios in Columbus. Stay in, stay warm, stay dry, stay tuned to Classical 101, where there's always music. And where is it? We are in the final day, yes indeed, the final day of the spring membership drive. 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This is music by Tchaikovsky. It's from The Nutcracker. It's played on the piano by Mikhail Pletnev. 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

The pianist Mikhail Pletnev took the score of Nutcracker by Tchaikovsky and arranged it all for solo piano. We just heard a pas de deux from the first act, played by Mikhail Pletnev on Classical 101. Good morning, I'm Christopher Purdy with you every weekday morning beginning at 7 o'clock. Coming up, music by Beethoven and Mozart as our morning together progresses. Currently light rain, 46 degrees outside our studios in Columbus, on our way to an expected high of 60 degrees and a chance of sun later in the day. 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This is the last day of the spring membership drive, and I hope that you will be pledging your support to keep this music going. 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You can be a sustaining member for $10 a month. You can make a one-time gift. You can really give whatever amount works for you, but we do need you to be counted. This is one of the very few times of the year we come to you like this. People think, when is this drive going to end? Well, it ends today, and it's only been a few days, and it's only a couple of times a year. So I think that's, you know, I think we can all live through that. Because the need is great, and the reward is the music, and the reward is the fact that the music, 358 maybe days of the year, is brought to you in about a 57-minute hour. So that's got to be worth something, $10 a month, $120, whatever works for you. 866-485-1011 or WOSU.org. It's that simple. It's the way to support the spring membership drive on a rainy spring morning and a rainy spring overnight, certainly. I don't know if it kept you up. It kept me up a bit. But you'll get some repose, some quiet, and some excitement in the music. We are very good about giving as much variety as we can. We just heard Tchaikovsky. Later on, we're going to hear a big work by Camille Saint-Saëns. So stick with us, and you will, I promise, never be bored. Once again, WOSU.org. Just go to the website or call 866-485-1011. This is a trio sonata in C major by Bach, arranged by Judith Lindzenberg from some of Bach's other works. We hear a performance by Musica Pacifica on Classical 101.

I don't know what's better than Bach in the morning. Haydn in the morning isn't better, but it's just great. Music by Bach. We heard the Trio Sonata No. 6 in C major, played by Musica Pacifica, something you hear only on Classical 101. I'm Christopher Purdy with you every weekday morning. This is the last day of the spring membership drive, 866-485-1011. 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Do I hear these numbers in this website in my sleep? Yes. That's why I'm not sleeping all that well. But it's also very, very important that I share the message that very seldom we have to come to you and let it be known that we need your pledges of support. And your people are out there saying, I've already pledged two or three times, enough already. What do you want from me? I just want to hear the music. I want to hear the music too, but there are people who haven't pledged. And there are people who are hearing the message and maybe the music for the first time. So I do need to, if not belabor, then make it clear that this is the last day of the spring membership drive. When I'm back with you tomorrow morning, God willing, we will be going back to our 56, 57 minute of music an hour. I'll make a couple of comments about who's playing what, and then I'm going to push the button and play the music. Hey, that should be on my gravestone, actually. But anyway, better that than 866-485-1011 or WOSU.org. This is by Rimsky-Korsakov. It is the overture to his comic opera, The May Night. Alexander Lazarev conducts the Bolshoi Symphony. 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
1: He was the incomparable painter of mystery, silence, the infinite, of the passing cloud and the sunlit shimmer of the waves. That's Henri Pougnet speaking of Claude Debussy. And hi there, this is Beau McLaughlin. Come explore the world of Debussy with me. Debussy, who threw himself into the glittering world of Paris before the Great War, drawing inspiration from the painters and poets and painting the world in sound. 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
0: Guess what? I have music by Debussy coming up in just a moment. I'm Christopher Purdy. This is Classical 101 with, as always, music. Good morning. Thank you for joining me. I'm with you every weekday morning beginning at 7 o'clock, and there's always music on Classical 101. The music never stops. It is available to you whenever you need it, day or night. It never stops. That's because you support it. This is the last day of the spring membership drive, and I am looking for a lot of pledges this morning. I'm with you until 10 o'clock, and I would like to have a lot on my watch on the final day here. 866-485-1011. If you're new, if you're hearing this for the first time, we are asking you to make a financial pledge of support to Classical 101, to the music. We do this a couple of times a year. There were people who tell you that we do nothing but this. That's not true. We do this just a couple of times a year, just for a couple of days at a time. This is one of those times. 866-485-1011, or go to the website at wosu.org. Become a new member. You can do that for $10 a month as a sustaining member. You can do that for the one-time gift. You can do that with any amount that works for you. We need to know that you're out there and that you will participate and support what you hear, what you depend upon. It's very important to us, and I do keep saying this. I was going to say harp on this, but that's a bad pun. I do need to keep saying this, that the music never stops here. It's available to you day or night, and during the week, for 12 hours a day, it is live hosted by people who live in the community. I live here myself. Jennifer Hambrick lives here. Craig Wheeler lives here. We are invested in the community. We're invested in the arts in the community. We do a lot to go out and support performances being given, and sometimes you get to hear them on the air. If that's important to you, or if you just love the music, or you need the music, or you depend on the music, let us, just this time, depend on you. 866-485-1011 or WOSU.org. This is music by Debussy, arranged by Leopold Stokowski. It is from the Suite Bergamasque. It's Clair de Lune, or Moonlight. And in this arrangement, we hear the Cincinnati Pops, conducted by Eric Kunzel.

0: That's music by Debussy, arranged by Leopold Stokowski, the Clair de Lune or Moonlight from the Suite Bergamasque. And in this arrangement, we heard the Cincinnati Pops conducted by Eric Kunzel. You are listening to Classical 101, where there's always music. I'm Christopher Purdy. This is the final day of the spring membership drive. We're all about variety here. We had a kind of a rollicking Rimsky-Korsakov overture, then we had that gorgeous sort of linear beauty of the Moonlight in Debussy. I've got something bitingly comic and a little nasty coming up in just a moment, but it's by Mozart, and he did that combination brilliantly. Also music coming up by Beethoven and Saint-Saëns as our morning together continues. The music is curated to be as interesting and as entertaining, frankly, and as soothing as possible. It's all about variety here, but a lot of thought goes into these playlists. It's not something that just is spit out by a computer. My colleague Craig Wheeler sits there and really figures out what really is going to make sense musically and keep the listener engaged, and knowing that you might be in your day and not sitting there riveted to the speaker with a score in your hand. Some people are. I used to be, but I was a very weird child. Don't go by me. Anyway, 866-485-1011 is the number to call as we wind down the spring membership drive today. That means we need to hear from you today. If you haven't been pledging, if you've meant to, or if you thought it's a good idea, I should do that. You should do it now. 866-485-1011 or go to WOSU.org. Again, we're not asking for a lot. We're asking for $10 a month if that works for you. $15 a month, $20 a month. I've said before, and I'll say it again, maybe for the last day it'll go, there's going to be one person listening who can make a $500 pledge. I couldn't do it. I don't know many people who can, but there probably or may be one person listening right now who can make a $500 pledge and shut me up. 866-485-1011 or WOSU.org. This is by Mozart. It's from his opera Don Giovanni. It's known as the catalog aria, as Don Juan's servant Leporello keeps a big catalog, a big book of all of Don Juan's conquests. And he tells us all about them and says, in Spain alone, there are 1,003. Bryn Terfel is Leporello. James Levine conducts the Metropolitan Opera Orchestra. 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
1: You know, this morning as we wind down the spring membership drive, this is the last day. I'm indulging myself by playing some of my favorites. That was one of them. From Mozart's Don Giovanni, that was the catalog aria, Leporello, counting out all of the conquests that Don Juan has had, including in Spain, Mille Tre, 1003. The man had a lot of energy. Bryn Terfel was the bass baritone. James Levine conducted the Metropolitan Opera Orchestra. 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I'm Christopher Purdy, here to ask you to call 866-485-1011 or WOSU.org because you enjoyed what you just heard of the Mozart, or you enjoyed the Bach, or you will enjoy the Beethoven coming up later this morning. 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This is music by Camille Saint-Saëns, the Allegro Appassionato for Piano and Orchestra. Jean-Philippe Collat is the pianist. André Previn conducts the Royal Philharmonic.

Music by Saint-Saëns, the Allegro Appassionato. Let's be passionate for piano and orchestra in C-sharp minor. Jean-Philippe Collard was the pianist. André Previn conducted the Royal Philharmonic. 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This is the final day, the final morning. It will go on today for the spring membership drive, 866-485-1011 or WOSU.org. I could talk to you for 20 minutes about why, but if you've been listening, you know. You know that I have to ask you this. You know that we do need your support. It's very important to you. It's vital to keeping this music going, to keeping it available to you as much as it is, which is 24/7, which never ends. Christmas Day, we're here. Easter, we're here. Any kind of holiday, we're here. You turn on the station on your device or however you find us, and you are going to hear great music. And if you listen for 10 or 15 minutes, you're going to hear something you really love. Beethoven or Haydn or Brahms coming up as our morning together continues. 866-485-1011, WOSU.org. This is the final morning, my final time with you for the spring membership drive, and I hope that on my watch there will be significant progress. But I want to play something for you right now. It's 2 minutes long. It is a performance by the Magpie Consort, which is a wonderful local group led by Sheena Phillips. Full disclosure, they are friends of mine. They are giving concerts at the Columbus Mennonite Church on Oakland Park Avenue Friday and Saturday of this week at 7 p.m., May Concerts of All American Music. I have them right now singing a little bit by Monteverdi. Sing to the Lord a new song. This is the Magpie Consort, conducted by Sheena Phillips on Classical 101.

0: The Magpie Consort, conducted by Sheena Phillips. You can hear them in concert at the Columbus Mennonite Church on Oakland Park Avenue this Friday and Saturday night at 7. You heard them right now on Classical 101 because it's my show and they're some part of my favorites. That's repertoire that I love by Monteverdi, and I wanted to share that on this, the last day of the spring membership drive, the last morning, my last morning doing this with you. 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I'm Christopher Purdy for Front Row Center, Classical 101's weekly celebration of opera and more. 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
1: This is the Composer's Datebook for May 6th. I'm John Burge. As anniversary gifts go, the one that Dutch conductor Willem Engelberg received in 1920 was pretty spectacular. To celebrate his 25th anniversary as music director of the Concertgebouw Orchestra in Amsterdam, they staged a special month-long festival in honor of one of Mengelberg's favorites, Gustav Mahler, the Austrian composer of monumental symphonies, who had in fact conducted the Concertgebouw himself several times before his untimely death at the age of 50 in 1911. Mahler was the conductor Mengelberg admired most, and the Dutchman and his orchestra were ardent champions of Mahler's symphonies. That 1920 festival performed all nine of them over the course of 2 weeks that May. Mahler's widow, Alma, was in attendance, as were Mahler's younger Austrian contemporaries, Arnold Schoenberg and Anton Webern, the Danish composer, Carl Nielsen, and a young British conductor and Mahler fan named Adrian Bolt, who reported on the festival for a British newspaper back home. In 1995, the Concertgebouw staged another Mahler festival on the 75th anniversary of the 1920 edition, this time inviting the Berlin Philharmonic and the Vienna Philharmonic to participate. A 100th anniversary festival was planned for May 2020, but the COVID epidemic forced that Mahler cycle to be postponed until May 2025. Good things come to all who wait. Composer's Datebook is produced by APM, American Public Media, in collaboration with the American Composers Forum, reminding you that all music was once new.
0: Thank you, John Burge. Good morning. I'm Christopher Purdy with you every weekday morning on Classical 101, where there's always music, light rain, 45 degrees outside our studios in Columbus. We are promised some clearing later this morning and a high today of 60 degrees. 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Well, yes, indeed, if you're just joining us, this is the last day, my last morning with you for the spring membership drive. 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Now, we just need to really keep some of that momentum going. Know you're out there. 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I can't. I don't know many who can, but I do know one person might be able to pledge $500. I'd love to have it done between now and 10 o'clock. 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This is by Beethoven from his Pastoral Symphony. The Symphony No. 6, The Scene by the Brook. Hans Schmidt Eserstedt conducts the Vienna Philharmonic. Beethoven on Classical 101.

Beethoven's Pastoral Symphony, his Symphony No. 6. We heard The Scene by the Brook with the Vienna Philharmonic, conducted by Hans Schmidt Eisenstadt on Classical 101. I'm Christopher Purdy. Thank you for being with me. Thank you for enjoying the music. Thank you for supporting the music during this, the final day of the Spring Membership Drive. This is my final morning with you about the drive, asking you to call 866-485-1011 or go to WOSU.org. Why? 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Why? Because we work very hard to provide you with music like that Beethoven, like Richard Strauss coming up and Chopin coming up and Handel coming up, and make it available to you whenever you need it, 24/7. 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Myself, Christopher Purdy, Jennifer Hambrick, and Craig Wheeler. 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This is music by the French composer Francis Poulenc. It's a pastorelle played on the guitar by Christopher Parkening.

Christopher Parkening playing a pastorelle by the French composer Francis Poulenc on Classical 101, where there's always music coming up by Vivaldi and Lehar. I'm Christopher Purdy. I'm with you every weekday morning beginning at 7 o'clock. 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And as I said before, I am frankly playing some of my favorites today. It's the last day of the spring membership drive. It's my last morning at the membership drive, and I'm kind of making it especially pleasurable for me, and I hope certainly for you. This is one of my favorites. This is by Schubert, an impromptu for piano in A-flat major, played by Maria João Pires on Classical 101.

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1: I'm Deborah Lou Harder for The Met. 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Erin Morley stars as Marie, the girl raised by a regiment of soldiers, opposite Lawrence Brownlee as the love-struck Tonio. They're joined by Susan Graham and Peter Kallmann, conducted by Giacomo Sagrapanti. The Daughter of the Regiment, Saturday on the Robert K. Johnson Foundation Metropolitan Opera International Radio Network.
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0: I'm Christopher Purdy. 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I'm asking you to call 866-485-1011 or go to WOSU.org. I hope you will do that. I hope you'll do it now. I hope you'll do it while I'm with you between now and 10 o'clock or whenever during the whole day today you can. But it's lovely to hear from you while I'm here. And as I said before, I'm sneaking in some of my favorites. It's the last morning of the drive, and I just feel like doing it. And this is one of them, and you are welcome to sing along.

You want to know how it's done? That's how it's done. Luciano Pavarotti, may he rest in peace, as the Duke of Mantua in Verdi's Rigoletto, La Donna e Mobile, on Classical 101 during the spring membership drive, because I just felt like it, and I needed to hear that, and I hope you enjoyed that as well. I have our morning with Haydn coming up, also music by Vivaldi and William Byrd in just a moment. This is the spring membership drive. I need you to call 866-485-1011. Or go to WOSU.org. Thank you very much, Gene, for your very kind comment as well, and for your pledge. Thank you, Clara. Thank you very much, Clara. Thank you also for your messages. I do my best to acknowledge them when I can, but thank you very much for your pledge and for listening, and for everybody who is pledging support to the station today, 866-485-1011 or WOSU.org. However you can swing it, we do need to hear from you, be it $10 a month or a one-time gift, whatever works for you, but this is the final day of the spring membership drive, so it's important that we hear from you today. I would also love to hear new members. We have so much variety of music. We have music for you that never stops. We've already heard Schubert, we've already heard Bach, we've already heard Mozart this morning on the station. We're going to hear a lot more. We are all about variety here. I like to say, if you listen for 10 or 15 minutes at a time, you're going to hear something you absolutely love. So stick around, stay with me, keep me company. I'm with you every weekday morning here on Classical 101. I'm Christopher Purdy, and this is by William Byrd. It's a pavane played by the Rose Consort of Viols.

is a luscious slow dance, a pavane by William Byrd, played by the Rose Consort of Viols on Classical 101, with, as always, music. I'm Christopher Purdy. This is the Spring Membership Drive. You know that. I know you know that. You know I know you know that. 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Coming up, music by Shostakovich, and I know my friend Clara is listening, and I'm going to have something to dedicate to her shortly. 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The number to call, 866-485-1011. This is by Franz Leha. It's a Hungarian Rhapsody in D minor. Robert McDuffie is the violinist, with the Cincinnati Pops, conducted by Eric Kunzel.

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Off to the races. I think probably he wins. Robert McDuffie, violin, with the Cincinnati Pops, conducted by Eric Kunzel. We heard the Hungarian Fantasy by Franz Leha on Classical 101. I'm Christopher Purdy. This is the spring membership drive. We're getting an energy jolt here, which I need. I hope that you are enjoying. I hope it will compel you to call 866-485-1011 or go to WOSU.org. This is the last morning of the last day of the spring membership drive, and I would like to have a lot of activity, frankly, on my watch, and I'm with you until 10 o'clock this morning. So, 866-485-1011. 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Again, I will throw it out there. There may be one person listening who can pledge $500. There may just be one person out there that can do that, but if you can do $10 a month, we'd love it. Thank you so much. We'd be very, very grateful. 866-485-1011 or go to WOSU.org. On the website, you can also find the classic retro tee for WOSU, which would be very, very popular. You can get that for $10 a month and show your friends your support of this station. Now, I want to play some music now from Havana. With two brothers and two pianos. One of the brothers lives here in Central Ohio. The other visits. They are Orly Alonso and Orlando Alonso. Orly is the director of the concert series at St. Mary Church in German Village, among other things. Orlando Alonso concertizes extensively, has a brand new Substack video on YouTube of interviews, which is fabulous. I know that my listener, Clara, admires these two young men, as I do. So let's hear from these two brothers and two pianists in music from Cuba by Jorge Jimenez and Ignacio Cervantes, heard on Classical 101, while you pledge at 866-485-1011 or go to WOSU.org.

0: Music from Havana. We heard Orly Alonso and Orlando Alonso. Orly Alonso lives here in Columbus and concertizes around the world. Orlando is a regular visitor. They both keep very busy concert schedules. They're going to be playing in New York, I think on July 4th, but soon. We just heard them on Classical 101 because I know people out there are fans of theirs, as am I, and because it's the last morning of the spring membership drive, and I'm determined to really have some fun, particularly on this side of the mic, hoping that you have fun on your side of the mic. Thank you, Zachary. Thank you, Nadine and George. Thank you, Jean. Thank you, Clara. Thank you, people who are calling in and pledging their support during the last morning of the spring membership drive on Classical 101. 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I need to hear more. Less is not more. More is more, and more is better. Thank you. 866-485-1011. 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
0: 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Good morning, I'm Christopher Purdy. If you are just joining us, I'm with you every weekday morning beginning at 7 o'clock. 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We are delighted and grateful to have any of it. We need to know you're out there. We need to know you're listening and that the music means something to you. If you've been listening, you know that I'd like to play music by Haydn in the morning. If you're new to the station, I like to play music by Haydn in the morning. This is Haydn's String Quartet number 38 in E-flat major, known as The Joke. We hear it now with the Emerson Quartet.

That's music by Haydn with his wink-wink sort of phony ending there. The string quartet number 38 in E-flat, known as The Joke. There you are. Played by the Emerson Quartet. I'm Christopher Purdy. I like to play Haydn's music in the morning, and I'd love to hear that one of the Russian quartets, Opus 33 by Haydn, with the Emerson Quartet on Classical 101. Thank you, Lisa. Thank you, Allison, with a very, very nice comment. In honor of Joanna DiStefano, who deserves it every honor. I saw her the other day. I'm glad I did. Thank you very much, Doris, for your note of encouragement. That's certainly appreciated. Thank you, Catherine, a very generous pledge from Catherine. Thank you so much, who says, thanks for being persistent. I do my best. Zachary, thank you. Jean, thank you, Clara. Thank you, everybody, calling in or going to the website, WOSU.org or 866-485-1011. This is the last morning of the last day of the membership drive. And I want to do one thing. I want to throw out a little bit of a challenge to everybody, and it's as follows. I am so grateful for everybody who is pledging right now, and we're getting some nice activity here. I want, between now and 10 o'clock, can I have three new members, three people who have never pledged before, three brand new members? You can do it for $10 a month. You can make a one-time gift. Do it whatever works for you. But could I have three new members coming in between now and 10 o'clock when I sign off for you for the day? This is the last morning of the membership drive, but it does go on for the rest of the day today. So between now and 10 o'clock, can I have three new members? 866-485-1011 or WOSU.org. This is by Shostakovich. It is a polka from his ballet, The Age of Gold. Nemiyarvi conducts the Gutenberg Symphony.

0: The Gothenburg Symphony, conducted by Nemiyevsky, music by Shostakovich. I love his bite. The polka from his ballet, The Age of Gold, heard on Classical 101. I'm Christopher Purdy. Thank you, Meredith. Thank you for your very kind comment as well. I want to share the comment. I listen every morning while I help patients. Your music helps keep me focused and calm while I untangle insurance issues for them. I appreciate the personalities of the hosts and the insights they give about the music, history, community, and culture. Thank you all. Thank you. And my colleagues, I know, will love hearing that comment as well. Thank you very much. Thank you, everybody, pledging their support. People are going to the website, WOSU.org, or calling 866-485-1011. I hope that a few of them, at least, are going to be sporting the retro WOSU tee, so we can all sort of nod to each other in the community. But whatever works for you, I hope you are participating, and I'm glad you are. Thank you. I'm Christopher Purdy. I am with you every weekday morning beginning at 7 o'clock here on Classical 101, where there's always music. The music is live, hosted all during the weekday between myself and Jennifer Hambrick and Craig Wheeler. We all live here in Central Ohio. We are all invested in the community, and we are delighted to be your neighbors and to work to bring this music to you. Once again, go to 866-485-1011, WOSU.org. Can I have three new members? Three new members between now and 10 o'clock. Everybody else, keep calling as well, for goodness sake. But I would especially love to have three new members, but I'm grateful and happy to hear from everybody.
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0: You know that old saying, nothing's perfect? What I'm going to play for you now is perfect. It just is. It's a very simple, lovely aria by Handel from his opera Rinaldo, Lascia ch'io piango, Leave Me to Weep. And I have a performance of that with an exquisite artist who died last year at a good age after a magnificent career, the soprano Benita Valente. We hear her now in music from Handel's Rinaldo. While you call 866-485-1011 or go to WOSU.org, this comes under the heading of Christopher playing whatever he wants on the last morning of the membership drive.

David Efron conducting the Eastman Philharmonic. That was soprano Benita Valente. I don't know who is more exquisite. Benita Valente, who died last year, and I think she was 91, but I heard her a lot. She was a magnificent artist. Music by Handel, Lascia che pianga, from his opera Rinaldo, heard on Classical 101. I'm playing it because it's one of my favorites, and it's the last morning of the spring membership drive, and what are they going to do? I wanted to share that with you. I've been asking for new members. Two people have called in as new members, and I thank you so much. Uncle McGovern, alrighty then, in honor of Joanna DiStefano, again, how terrific. Joanna DiStefano, magnificent professor of linguistics at The Ohio State University, professor emerita, a very generous woman, a good friend to WOSU and to the arts in general. And he says hello to me as well. Opera Columbus loves you both. I love them. You know I love them. I love them very much. Thank you, Christina Allen. Thank you for Meredith and Lisa and Allison. Thank you to the people calling. So I need one more new member. Now I need five or six more new members, but I said I wanted three between now and 10 o'clock. So can I get another new member? A new member. You've never pledged before. You're brand new to us. You're going to join the family because you love the music and want to support it. 866-485-1011 or WOSU.org. It's that simple. You can become a new member for $10 a month. You can come a new member for $1,000. I'm just putting it out there. We have quite the range. But we would love to hear from you, and I need one more new member, and I need everybody else to keep pledging. So I have another 29 minutes to be with you, and I'd like to go out with a big bang here, as it were. WOSU.org or 866-485-1011. This is by Chopin, the Nocturne number 2 in E-flat. It is in an arrangement for harp and cello, Erica Goodman and Konrad Blumenthal, heard on Classical 101.

What a beautiful arrangement for harp and cello, played by Erica Goodman and Konrad Blumenthal. Music by Chopin, the Nocturne No. 2 in E-flat major, heard on Classical 101. Coming up, I have music by Brahms, and as the day goes on, we'll have some Richard Strauss and Gounod as well. Thank you very much, Barry. Thank you for your very generous pledge. Thank you so much for that. Thank you, Beverly. The music gets her through the day. Me too. Thank you, Beverly, for that. Thank you, Uncle McGovern, who honors Joanna DiStefano, as one should, at Opera Columbus. Thank you. Thank you, Christina. Thank you, Mary Death. Thank you for the people calling. I would like to have at least one more new member. I have a couple. Thank you for them. But I'd like to have at least one more new member between now and 10 o'clock. And, of course, everybody else continue to call and get in touch with us. I'm not negating anybody, but I'd love to have one more new member. I set myself a mini goal of 3 new members before 10 o'clock. So we have a bit of time, but I really hope that to get one more new member. And I thank Uncle and Christina, who are new members who called in during the last few minutes. Thank you so much for that. I'm Christopher Purdy. I am with you every weekday morning beginning at 7 o'clock on Classical 101. I've been here since 1991. I am talking to the grandchildren of some of the people I met when I first came to Columbus, and that's a thrill. They tell me that, and I am thrilled to know that. All that also means is that I'm old, but that's okay. I'm still standing here. I'm still able to get up at 5 in the morning and come in here and be with you early in the morning, and it's my great joy that that continues to happen and that I know that you're out there listening. That is a great privilege and pleasure for me. This is, we're going to go back to the Elizabethan era, the first era, the first one. We've just lived through the second one, but the first one. This is around 1590. This is by Thomas Morley. And it's called Now is the Month of Maying, which is a madrigal. I sang this in high school when Elizabeth I was alive. However, we're going to hear the Millar Brass Ensemble conducted by Vincent Chickovitz. Music by Thomas Morley now on Classical 101. And I'm looking for one more new member between now and 10 o'clock, 866-485-1011, or go to wosu.org.

Thomas Morley, writing around 1595, now is the month of Maying. In an arrangement for brass and percussion, the Millar Brass Ensemble with Vincent Chickovitz, the conductor and the arranger, heard right here on Classical 101. I'm Christopher Purdy. Well, I've got three new members. Thank you so much. I asked and you listened and I appreciate it. I thank you, Adrienne, thank you very much. I'm going to share your comment. I've never donated before, and in this economy, every dollar counts. I hear you. But I feel compelled. I listen to 101.1 in the car to deal with crazy traffic, and I leave it on for my cats and rabbits when I'm not home to soothe them. Thank you for playing such wonderful music. Thank you for becoming a new member. I hope that you enjoy being in the family, and it's wonderful to have you with us. Thank you, Barry. Thank you, Beverly. Thank you, Uncle McGovern. Thank you, Christina. Thank you, Meredith, Lisa, Allison, Doris. Thank you, Clara. Thank you, everybody who's been pledging their support today. New members, existing members who are upping their pledge, but I still would love to hear from more new members. I've got about 16 more minutes to be with you during the last morning of the last day of the spring membership drive, and I would love to hear from you in any amount that works for you. And by the way, don't forget, people are enjoying that T-shirt. I don't exactly have a T-shirt body, alas, anymore. But if you do, and even if you don't, why not? The WOSU Retro Tee, which has been very, very popular. You can find out more about that at WOSU.org. You can have a look. You can scope it out for yourself, and you can get one for $10 a month. As a sustaining member, you can make a one-time gift. There are so many different ways to participate. You will find a way that works for you. Yes, the economy is terrible. Yes, gas is $5 a gallon. Yes, it is awful. But in good times and bad, we have people who really love the music to the extent that they are willing to pledge $10 a month or $25 or make a one-time gift. And thank you. Thank you for listening. If you're not able to pledge, thank you for listening. Thank you for being part of the group. If you can pledge, please do so now, 866-485-1011 or WOSU.org. 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Carlo Maria Giulini conducts the Philharmonia Orchestra.

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0: The Tragic Overture, music by Brahms. We heard Carlo Maria Giulini conducting the Philharmonia Orchestra. I'm Christopher Purdy. I don't feel tragic at all. I feel very grateful because people are responding so well to the spring membership drive and new members are coming in. Thank you, William, who pledged from Arlington, Virginia, a neighbor from Clintonville in days gone by. Thank you for that. Thank you, Adrienne. Thank you, Barry and Beverly. Thank you, Christina. Thank you, everybody who's been pledging support on Classical 101.
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0: 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This is music by Arthur Sullivan of Gilbert and Sullivan fame. 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

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I'm Jennifer Hambrick. Thank you so much for joining me today. 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And here's a beautiful movement from Richard Strauss's Piano Sonata. Pianist Glenn Gould is an absolute original. 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

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You heard pianist Glenn Gould on Classical 101. 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Thank you." 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It is wonderful to hear. Deborah and Charles of Columbus have made a gift and left us a lovely note saying, "Thank you for the beauty, peace, and joy you bring into our lives." 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And here is the ballet music from the fifth act of Gounod's Faust. The New York Philharmonic performs, Leonard Bernstein conducts, some music that ought to inspire you, I would think, to make a gift at WOSU.org.

The fiery Act 5 ballet music from Gounod's Faust. Leonard Bernstein led the New York Philharmonic on Classical 101. Jennifer Hambrick here, delighted to be with you on Wednesday morning. Thank you so much for joining us here on Classical 101. 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

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You heard flutist Emmanuel Paoud and harpist Mariko Unraku on Classical 101. 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

the Trittstrasse Polka by Johann Strauss II. You heard the Philadelphia Orchestra conducted by Eugene Ormandy on Classical 101. I'm Jennifer Hambrick, delighted you're with me today on the final day of our spring membership drive. 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Has Classical 101 kept you sane in 270 or 315 or 71 traffic? 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

0: And a little bit of a cello sonata by J.S. Bach, performed there by cellist Misha Maisky and pianist Martha Argerich on Classical 101. 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

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You heard the Capella Istropolitana, conducted by Barry Wordsworth on Classical 101. 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I'm Jennifer Hambrick. 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Tony from Kissimmee, Florida, thank you for supporting Classical 101 with a gift, and great to hear from you in Florida. 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We've had gifts come in from Blacklick, Worthington, Plain City, Columbus, from all around Central Ohio. 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Here's the Flying Dutchman Overture by Wagner. The Berlin Philharmonic performs, Claudio Abbado conducts, as you give in support of music just like this at WOSU.org.

0: Wagner's Overture to the Flying Dutchman. Claudio Abbado led the Berlin Philharmonic on Classical 101. I'm Jennifer Hambrick, delighted to have you with me as always. 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
0: 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You can feel good, I think, hearing this music by Camille Saint-Saëns. This is The Swan from Carnival of the Animals, Paul Tartellier is the cello soloist here with the English Chamber Orchestra, as you give at WOSU.org.

Cellist Paul Tortelier and the English Chamber Orchestra with The Swan from Saint-Saëns' Carnival of the Animals on Classical 101. I'm Jennifer Hambrick, just loving that Saint-Saëns. 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

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Jennifer Hambrick here. Thank you so much for joining me today as we are in the kind of home stretch of Wednesday morning, and certainly the home stretch in our spring membership drive. 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

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Leonard Bernstein led the New York Philharmonic on Classical 101. I'm Jennifer Hambrick. Good day to you. We are in the final hours on the final day of our spring membership drive. 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And join the many others who have given during this drive. Wessel in Powell, Ohio, has increased the amount of his monthly sustaining gift to support Classical 101 this drive. And he writes, "Thank you, Christopher Purdy, Jennifer Hambrick, and Craig Wheeler for being my companions all day long." Well, thank you so much, Wessel, for your gift and for your incredibly kind message. It's a pleasure to be your companion. John Mertz has made a gift and writes, "Love you all. Keep up the great work." Well, thank you for your gift as well, Sean. And we certainly plan to keep up the good work. I'm glad you're enjoying it. Craig in Columbus made a gift and left a very special message. He mentions that he's had some health challenges of late and writes that after some treatment, "I feel I am dancing in the light of grace. The music makes the dance more profound." And well, Craig, all I can say is thank you for your gift. Thank you for that incredibly meaningful message and best wishes with your health challenges. 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

Well, there she is. That was the arrival of the Queen of Sheba from Solomon by Handel. You heard the Czech Philharmonic Chamber Orchestra, Paul Polivnik, conducting on Classical 101. 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I'm Jennifer Hambrick, delighted to have you aboard. 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

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I'm Jennifer Hambrick. Glad to have you with me. And also, the final days, the final hours of Classical 101 Spring Membership Drive. 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Sean in Columbus is a new sustaining member. 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We are truly in the final hours of our drive. 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That's actually just around the corner. And I know in the middle of the workday how busy things can get and your attention just kind of gets divided and it goes off in this direction when really it should have taken just 2 minutes to make that gift at WOSU.org. 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Here is the lovely serenade by Romanus Hofstadter, a performance here by the Alban Berg Quartet. 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

Lovely music by Romanus Hochstetter, a beautiful serenade there performed by the Albonberg Quartet on Classical 101. I'm Jennifer Hambrick. Good afternoon to you. Hope all goes well on your Wednesday. 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

0: 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You heard the New York Philharmonic, Leonard Bernstein conducting on Classical 101. 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
0: 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And as the afternoon progresses, our spring membership drive winds down. We are already actually in the final few hours. 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Among them, I would like to thank Barbara in Finksburg, Maryland for her gift. Thank you, Barbara, so much for your gift. Thank you for listening way out there in Maryland. 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

The Funeral March of a Marionette by Gounod. Paul Perret led the Detroit Symphony Orchestra. Jennifer Hembrick here, glad to be with you on a Wednesday afternoon. But I got to tell you, it is the final hours of Classical 101 Spring Membership Drive, and we need to hear from you. 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And here is some wonderful music by American composer Amy Beach. This is Dreaming, and also a ballade performed by pianist Alan Feinberg on Classical 101.

A Ballade, and before that, a piece called Dreaming by Amy Beach. You heard pianist Alan Feinberg with some wonderful music by an American composer here on Classical 101. I'm Jennifer Hambrick, and this is the final day. We are in the final hours, even, of our spring membership drive here on Classical 101. 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
1: 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No time like the present. And no time like the present to enjoy this beautiful piece by Dvorak, Silent Woods, performed here by cellist Yo-Yo Ma and the Boston Symphony Orchestra. Seiji Ozawa conducting as you give at WOSU.org.

The phenomenal Yo-Yo Ma, the cello solos with the Boston Symphony Orchestra in Silent Woods by Dvorak, Seiji Ozawa conducted on Classical 101. I'm Jennifer Hambrick. Thanks for joining me today. And it is music just like that that makes Classical 101 such a special asset for this community. We're a cultural gem. We've been with you with music to companion you and to accompany you through rough days, through beautiful days, through inspiring days and days that are kind of meh. 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We have made progress. 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It's a classic design, a vintage design created with Homage, which is a Columbus apparel-based company known for its retro style. Really fun, really sharp-looking t-shirt. 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Here is Borodin's Prince Igor Overture. The London Symphony Orchestra performs. 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

The phenomenal overture to Borodin's opera Prince Igor, Antal Dorati led the London Symphony Orchestra on Classical 101. Thanks for joining me here on Classical 101. I'm Jennifer Hambrick, and a heartfelt thank you to everyone who has contributed during Classical 101 Spring Membership Drive.

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Beverly in Wareham, Massachusetts, made a gift and writes that Classical 101 gets her through her day. 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Leonard Bernstein himself leads the New York Philharmonic in some fun music to pump you up to make a gift in support of this station at WOSU.org.

Three dance episodes from 1945's On the Town by Leonard Bernstein, The Dance of the Great Lover, Lonely Town, and the Times Square Ballet. The composer himself, Leonard Bernstein, conducted the New York Philharmonic on Classical 101. And you are listening to Classical 101. I'm Craig Wheeler. And coming up in this next hour, I have music by Vivaldi and Carl Maria von Weber, Vittorio Monti, Franz Liszt, and others. 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I have some music now for you by Antonio Vivaldi. This is his Concerto for Strings and Continuo in F Major from around 1730, played for you by E. Musici.

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More information at columbusartsfestival.org. I'm Craig Wheeler, and you're listening to Classical 101, and you are listening during the last day of the Pledge Drive. And ahead coming up for you, I've got music by Carl Maria von Weber and Franz Liszt, Frank Bridge, a few others coming up in the next few hours, too. And just a moment to remind you, since it is the last day to support the station during our spring membership drive, if you've been meaning to give, now would be the time. 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But hey, we're holding our own, and we have no intention of going anywhere, God forbid. So do give, though. 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It helps you unwind or brings you calm or gets you jacked up and excited, you know, as a little Beethoven or whatever. And those things have happened across the country without listener support, because not everybody has a market as strong as Columbus, and especially a town like Columbus here in Central Ohio, where we have so many arts and people who appreciate the arts. And we are a big force behind them. 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I mean, I realize, you know, 50 cents when you're talking about gas prices, 50 cents more is a lot. 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I know it's tough, and believe me, you know, but if you do value classical music, beautiful times, and a refuge from just the madness that is going on right now in life sometimes for a lot of us, please go to WSU.org or call 866-485-1011. And help us meet our goal of at least 250 gifts during this drive. Music now from Carl Maria von Weber's opera, Der Freischütz, which is like the free shooter or the marksman. This is the overture to that opera. Klaus-Peter Flohr conducts the Philharmonia Orchestra.

0: The overture to the opera Die Freischütz, The Free Shooter or The Marksman by Carl Maria von Weber. Klaus-Peter Flohr conducted the Philharmonia Orchestra on Classical 101.
1: WOSU and Gramercy Books present An Evening with Tom Perrotta, author of Election. 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Tom will be joined in conversation with WOSU's Cassie Rose, May 7th at the Drexel Theater. 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
0: Coming up, I have some music by Vittorio Monti and Franz Liszt. I'd like to thank you for joining us on Classical 101 during our Spring Pledge Drive. Today is the final day. I'm Craig Wheeler, and I'd like to give a heartfelt thank you to everyone who's already contributed. 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You could also pick a monthly donation. That's what I do personally. It's $1 a day is what I've chosen. I do $31 a month, you know. I figure the longest months are 31, so I'll do that, you know, rather than doing 28. But I can keep track of it that way, and I know what's going to be coming out. And I got rid of a lot of other things. Like, I got rid of the landline that I had for years that was costing me $720 a year. I'm like, you know what? I can give that to public radio. Hell, why not? So, you know, help pay my own salary. Hey, there you go. If you can give, just take some time. Maybe just adjust your monthly giving amount. If you're doing well and you can afford to give a little more, that would be great. If you're not, you can always change it and then rechange it again if things are going well. But definitely help us meet that goal of 250 gifts during this drive. Please don't wait. 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So give now at WOSU.org or call 866-485-1011. Music now from Vittorio Monti. This is a Zardasch, a dance, with Martin Frost, the clarinetist, and Roland Petinen, the pianist.

0: Some serious clarinet playing from Martin Frost. That was the Czardas in D minor from 1904 by Vittorio Monti in an arrangement by the clarinetist and the pianist together. The pianist was Roland Potinen.
1: 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I'm Christopher Purdy for Front Row Center, Classical 101's weekly celebration of opera and more. 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
0: We have a little Dream of Love, number 3, from Franz Liszt coming up. I'm Craig Wheeler, and you are listening to Classical 101 during the last day of our pledge drive. 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Chances are, if you've been listening for some time now, you've heard our on-air drives and thought, oh, yeah, I really need to give something to Classical 101. This was me in 2013. And finally, my circumstances did change where I was able to do it. And my circumstances have gone up and down, but I kept my promise to do that even before I ever worked here. And in 2022, I was gifted a chance to work here part-time, and now I'm a real live boy, like Pinocchio. I work here like, you know, I'm an actual employee of WSU now, full-time. Not full-time, but what constitutes full-time. But it is a gift. And let me tell you, the gift of being able to give others the gift of music is the real gift. I know it sounds corny, but if you help, you know, if you give a gift to WSU.org, you are responsible for what is on the radio. You now have a stake in it. And you can say, you know what, hell, I did that. What you're hearing now, you helped do that, and that's important. I know it sounds corny to say you feel better when you give, but honestly, you do. I hate to say it, but I don't hate to say it, but yeah, you do. And the membership drive does end today, so don't put it off, please. It is quick and easy, and there are even thank you gifts. If you do like a $10 a month sustaining member, we have a t-shirt that is wonderful, a retro t-shirt from Homage, which is a Columbus-based company. They do great, cute retro shirts. You know, check it out. 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Music now from Franz Liszt. This is Liebestraum number 3, The Dream of Love in A-flat major from 1850, and pianist Claudio Arrau, whose touch on the piano was second to none.

one of the three nocturnes that Franz Liszt wrote, called Dream of Love, or Liebestraum. This was number 3 in A-flat major from 1850. It bears the inscription, O Love, So Long As You Can Love. Claudio Arrau is the pianist on Classical 101. I'm Craig Wheeler, and you're listening during the last day of our Spring Pledge Drive. And before we continue, I'd like to remind you, coming up, I've got music by next hour, Carl Tyka, Otorino Rospighi, Rachmaninoff, Handel, Hindemith, Audible Pärt, all sorts of wonderful things coming up. Like I said, today is the last day of our Spring Drive for Classical 101, and if this service is part of your day, please take a moment to give back. And WSU.org is the way to do it, or by calling 866-485-1011. 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A piece of music now by Sammy Barber. This music means a lot of things to a lot of people. We always get comments when we play this. It's one of those pieces they've heard, they don't know where it's from, but they know they've heard it in films or anything. It can be cathartic, it can be calming. If you need to cry, it can help you cry. Some people find it very uplifting as well. That's what good music is. It can be whatever you want it to be, and it can affect any mood. This is Samuel Barber's Adagio for Strings in B-flat minor, played for you by the St. Louis Symphony Orchestra under the direction of Leonard Slatkin.

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Samuel Barber's very beautiful Adagio for Strings, the slow movement from his string quartet and then later arranged for strings and premiered by Arturo Toscanini back in the day. He was very good friends. He and his partner, his life partner, Giancarlo Menotti, were extremely good friends of Toscanini. So it was played for you by the St. Louis Symphony Orchestra under the direction of Leonard Slatkin. And if that music means something for you, if it touches you in some way, think about how that feels when music really gets to you or just, you know, brings you a moment of calm and everything. And those are the times you might consider that your participation here at, you know, Classical 101 does matter. And it matters more than the amount you choose to give, really. Your gift in any amount will help. But do hurry because the drive does end today. And don't wait to make this important contribution to Classical 101. The work we do on air and in the community, so many people don't see the things that we do in the community. They hear us on the radio and they think, oh, that's just it. And they're there for their 4 hours and they don't. No, it's not that way. We curate the lists. We work with autistic children, with the classical music. We do all sorts of things. Christopher's out there in the community. Jennifer is out there in the community doing things with local musical organizations and things. It's never ending, believe me. It's the one thing I've learned about working in public radio. It doesn't stop, ever. And your gift helps keep those wheels greased and moving along. It was a rocky road last year, but it's getting better, and we'd like you to keep it going. We're looking at possibly, hopefully, 250 gifts today by the end of the drive, and you're helping us get there bit by bit, so we appreciate it. 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Again, that's 866-485-1011, and do give today to Classical 101 to make sure that this service stays for people in Central Ohio and beyond. 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I'm Craig Wheeler, and coming up in this hour, I have music by Ottorino Rospighi, Sergei Rachmaninoff, George Frederick Handel, Paul Hindemith, Erwo Pärt, and I have a great march to get us started. 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I'm an old band geek, and I love marches, and I especially love German marches because they're corny and they are always in like at least 4 flats. And the more flats, the better, the brighter the key signature. And this one is all the way live. This is Alte Kameraden, Old Comrades by Karl Taika, who was an old German military policeman he was the John Philip Sousa of Germany. So Frederick Bunnell is the Eastman Wind Ensemble.

music that was truly everything that would have been Germanic at the top of the 20th century in like 1900. That was Alte Kameraden, Old Comrades by Karl Taika. And if you're an old band geek or wind ensemble friend like me, Frederick Pinnell and the Eastman Wind Ensemble is what you grew up on. And where else are you going to hear that on the radio except for Classical 101? All the string players are like, please play something else. Don't worry, you're coming up. So I'm Craig Wheeler, and you are listening to the final day of our spring membership drive. 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And do it before time runs out. If you think your contribution isn't going to make a difference, ha ha ha, get it out of your pretty little head and shake that off your shapely body. Absolutely. 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I promised something for the string players. Now, here's something you may not know. And again, we always are loving to find fun little pieces. And everyone knows Respighi for his, you know, huge tone poems and the masterful orchestration, which he is. But this is a lovely piece. This is an adagio with variations. Semyon Bychkov, along with the Orchestra of Paris, and the cellist is Misha Maisky.

0: Ottorino Respighi's Adagio with variations for cello and orchestra. Simon Bychkov conducted the Orchestra of Paris, and the cellist was Misha Maisky on Classical 101.
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0: Coming up next, I've got some music from Sergei Rachmaninoff, from the woman who was the last living pupil of Sergei Rachmaninoff. She just passed away last week at 101, and this recording was made when she was 97. That'll be coming up. Quick reminder, today is our last chance, your last chance, I should say, to support the music you love during our spring membership drive. 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That's okay. 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Music now, as I promised, from Sergei Rachmaninoff, from his last living pupil. This is Ruth Slensinska. This is the Prelude in G major, and this was recorded just a few years ago when she was 97. God bless her.

Ruth Slenzinska was a pianist that other pianists looked up to and often referred to her performances. She was never a big, flashy, showy person, and she led a very tough life. She had a ruthless father who forced her to practice. He would hit her hands, which, hello, you don't do that, and especially to a pianist. And she was actually, at one point, she trained with Rachmaninoff, but she also took lessons from the wonderful pianist Joseph Hoffman. And when they showed up for a lesson, you know, little Ruth is there and with her father, and he said, this was quoted, "Oh, it's Ruth and ruthless." And I mean, that says it all. Yet she still taught for all those years and came back at the age of 97 and made that recording you just heard. Ruth Slenzinska in the music of Sergei Rachmaninoff, one of her teachers, the Prelude in G Major. I'm Craig Wheeler, and you are listening to the final day of our Spring Pledge Drive. I have music coming up from Handel and Hindemith and Arvo Pärt. And before we get to that, I'd like you to possibly think about giving and going to WSU.org or calling 866-485-1011 and making sure that this music that you enjoy stays with you on the air. 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This isn't done by algorithm. There are people here who live in the community. Christopher Purdy, Jennifer Hambrick, myself, we curate these lists with listeners in mind. We also like to bring new pieces that we find. We're constantly putting new things in and trying to find things that are just kind of, you know, like, hey, what's that? You know, because there's a lot of classical music out there, a history of it going back to medieval times. And, you know, and somebody comes up with some manuscript, you know, lost in some hotel in Turin in 1932 from Vivaldi or something. It's crazy how it happens. But it does. But we're on top of that stuff for you. And your support helps keep that going. We want to. 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And you can get more of it by going to WSU.org or calling 866-485-1011. Again, it's 866-485-1011. Some music from George Frederick Handel now. The Concerto Grosso Opus 6, number 2 in F minor from his set of 12 Concerti Grossi. He was going to town. Martin Perlman leads Boston Baroque.

Music from George Frideric Handel of 1739, the Concerto Grosso Opus 6, No. 2 in F major. Martin Perelman led Boston Baroque. During the month of May, I'll be featuring the music of Tchaikovsky on Symphony Showcase. I'm Craig Wheeler. Please join me Sunday evenings at 6 p.m. and Thursday evenings at 7 p.m. and listen. Yeah, that's me, and that's tomorrow night, so give a listen if you can. I am Craig Wheeler, and we are in the last throes, phase of our spring membership drive, and I'd like to thank a few people. Oh, my little chickadees have been so good. Look at this. Carol Robinson, thank you so much, from Worthington, Ohio. Charlotte Court of Columbus. Carol Mobley of Columbus. Ronald Likens of Westerville. Douglas Levin of Columbus. And Susan Fenstermacher of Westerville. Thank you so much. This is just since I came on at 2 o'clock, and this is wonderful. Thank you very, very much for your generous gifts. And you can join them, too. You, too, can get your name read out on the air. You'll feel just like Rosalind Russell did in Auntie May when her book got published. And she said, I'm in print, just like Edna Ferber. You know, I mean, the joy, right? Little recognition, that's all we ask for. And we'll give you plenty of it if you make a donation. Absolutely. We're thrilled, believe me. You know, for decades, Classical 101 has shared music with you. Love, Mozart, Brahms, Tchaikovsky, so many others. 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And I can really just sum up the whole thing in about six words. You listen, listeners give, give now. There you go. Done. That's it. That's the formula for these campaigns. You know, I don't like yammering on here any more than anybody else. Believe me, the sound of my own voice does not throw me. So if you would like to hear less talk and more music, please. It's like blackmail, really. That's an ugly word. No, but support this service, you know. I'm not saying it's a vicious threat, but you don't want to hear me talk too much about music because, boy, I could bore you to death. But do hurry. The drive ends today. 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And thank you for all that you do and the gifts and the names I just read out. Add your name to that list, please. Here is music from Paul Hindemith, probably one of his best-known compositions, his Symphonic Metamorphosis on Themes of Carl Maria von Weber. That is a mouthful. And this is the march from the last movement of that piece. Leonard Bernstein leads the New York Philharmonic.

I just love the way that piece just bursts open, and it sounds like the cavalry is arriving. It's just super exciting, you know? And then, of course, it is Hindemith, so it gets a little chromatic, but that's okay. We love that. That was Paul Hindemith's Symphonic Metamorphosis on Themes of Carl Maria von Weber. That was the march, the final movement. Leonard Bernstein led the New York Philharmonic. You're listening to Classical 101. I'm Craig Wheeler, and coming up, I have wonderful, very just relaxing piece by Arvo Pärt, Mirror in Mirror, coming up. First, a quick reminder, though, today is the last day of our spring membership drive. We are looking to at least get 250 gifts by the time this drive is over, and we are on our way, and you're hopefully keeping us on track to meet that goal. We are down to the final hours, and time is running out, so I'll just ask, have you made your contribution yet? Hey, you should. If not, it's easy to do. You know, just head to WSU.org and make your gift and join us in supporting the music you love before this opportunity slips away. It's this music means something to you. If that music got you as excited as it did me, I don't expect everybody to be as crazy about it as I am. But boy, I don't know where I'd be without it. I really don't, you know. And this is like, I was a hardcore listener before I got my job here. So if it does mean something to you, do take a couple of minutes. It really is so easy. You just go to the website or something, and there's thank you gifts. They have a T-shirt. I think there's still the, I'm not sure if they're doing any sort of entries into anything right now at this point because we are in the last hours. But if you value what you're hearing on the radio and this has ever brought any joy or peace of mind to you, would behoove you to give a gift to WSU.org or go to 866-485-1011 to keep this service on the air, the service that makes a lot of people out there happy that they have somewhere to tune in to hear classical music, because a lot of places, a lot of cities don't have it anymore, and that would be a shame. We're not saying we're going anywhere. We're not planning on it. You're going to have to pry us away from these microphones, and we promise not to talk as much once the pledge drive's over. But I will say, 866-485-1011 or WSU.org. Now, Arvo Pärt's Mirror in the Mirror, Spiegel im Spiegel, for violin and piano, Daniel Hope and Simon Mulligan, respectively.

Oh, yes, the beautiful stillness of the violin and the piano, only interrupted right at the end by me clearing my throat insensitively. Don't you love that? Got to give you that human element every once in a while, or a big boo-boo on my part. That was Spiegel im Spiegel, Mirror in Mirror, with Daniel Hope, violinist, and Simon Mulligan, pianist, on Classical 101. We cut some more music coming up in the next hour from Dmitri Shostakovich, An Imperial March that isn't by John Williams, music by Bach and Sibelius. But in the meantime, you are tuned into Classical 101. I'm Craig Wheeler, and you are in the middle of our, right in the middle, but the end of our spring membership drive here at Classical 101, and your support right now really would make a difference. 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Music now from Dmitri Shostakovich, called Cheryamushki, which literally means bird cherry tree, which was the name of a village in suburban Moscow in the 50s. They did a musical about this. Yeah, right. Okay. Although, you know, it's come full circle in America now. We have these little, like, planned communities with names like, you know, Lullaby Lane. So bird cherry tree doesn't sound too far. I hope we're not going the way of Moscow. Anyways, this literally is 48 violas. So if you're a viola player, take heart. Literally 48 violas, an orchestra of them from the Academy of St. Martin in the Fields, BBC Symphony, the London Philharmonic Orchestra, and the English National Opera Orchestra all got together to play this arrangement of this piece. And it is a corker. Here it is with Jeffrey Simon leading 48 violas in the Gallop from Cheryamushki.

If you're a viola player, take heart. Wasn't that rocking? 48 violas altogether under the direction of Jeffrey Simon, playing music by Dmitri Shostakovich. The Gallop from Act Two of Sharamoyshka, The Bird Cherry Tree. There's always hope. Violas are always, you know, they feel like the ugly redheaded stepchild of the orchestra. And, you know, it's not the case. Without them, there would be no, like, pooh, as they say, my people say. Depth. That's what it makes. So, I'm Craig Wheeler, and you are listening during our Classical 101 Spring Membership Drive. 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Any gift is a generous gift, believe me. So thank you. Music now from Edward Elgar. This is the Imperial March. Of course, Britain was very imperial. And what did they own, like two-fifths or three-fifths of the world at one point? They were all over the place. Charles Mackerras leads the London Philharmonic Orchestra.

Nobody makes a waffle like Bert Lahr, and nobody writes an Imperial March like the British. And Sir Edward Elgar wrote a great one. That was his Imperial March Opus 32. Sir Charles McCarris led the London Philharmonic Orchestra on Classical 101. 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Coming up, I've got a keyboard concerto from Johann Sebastian Bach. Before I get to that, it is a quick reminder. Today is the last day of our spring membership tribe. 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And we got somebody there going to help you do it. It's very easy. You can become if you're a new member, that would be great. We love it. New members are the life's blood of this organization, as are the people who are sustaining donors and who also just, you know, decide to make an extra one-time gift just to, you know, help us out here. 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It only takes a couple of minutes. And thousands of Central Ohio listeners have already joined Classical 101 to keep the music they love going strong. And I'd like to thank Tom Pettit and Irina Kontos, Carol Robinson, Charlotte Court, Carol Mobley, Ronald Likens, and others, Douglas Levin, Susan Fenstermacher, Stephen McClung, and Barbara Brunk. Thank you so, so much for all you've done today. Really appreciate it. It just takes the support of thousands of listeners across Central Ohio and beyond. And we've actually had from Cocoa Beach, Florida. We got one the other day. I have friends in California that I grew up with that donate, people that listen to New York. We got one, Christopher got one from Moldova. The last time I've heard of Moldova was when I used to watch Dynasty, and they had the Moldavian massacre one year at the, you know, the cliffhanger. They're showing your age. If you're my age and you remember the Moldavian massacre, donate today. 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As promised, that keyboard concerto number 5 in F minor from Johann Sebastian Bach, one of the bigger hits of 1738. Eric Kunzel leads the Cincinnati Pops, and the soloist is Hilda Huang.

The Keyboard Concerto No. 5 in F minor from Johann Sebastian Bach, music from 1738. Eric Kunzel led the Cincinnati Pops, and the soloist was Hilda Huang. During the month of May, I'll be featuring the music of Tchaikovsky on Symphony Showcase. I'm Craig Wheeler. 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I've got music by Jean Sibelius coming up, and also something from Brahms as well. Before we get started on that, though, I want you to think about your day without Classical 101. 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And we have a lot of people who have helped us out today, and they have done their part, and we're hoping that you'll take your turn and either become a new member, become a sustaining member if you're already a sustaining member, maybe up your sustaining if you're able to. We understand that things are tough now, but you know, if you value this service and it does help you get through your day, I think that's something important too. And we're glad to be a part of that day. Believe me, we are very grateful indeed. It's very easy to support us here. It only takes a couple minutes. All they need is your name, contact information, and how much you want to give. Then you can decide if you want to be a monthly giver, give a small amount each month, or if you'd rather just make a one-time gift, that's it. You'll be part of classical music in Central Ohio and beyond. So 866-485-1011 is that number, or you can go to WOSU.org. Music now that when I first started here, I said, I love this piece of music, and it wasn't in the playlist, so I immediately ripped it in, and I couldn't believe it, because I adore it. I'm one of those people that watch The Addams Family and kind of wanted to live there, you know? I love that whole dark, brooding thing, six-foot doom and gloom Rachmaninoff kind of stuff. And this piece is a bit that way, but it is so breathtakingly beautiful in its darkness. This is the movement number 3 from Jean Sibelius's Lemminkainen Suite, the Swan of Twinella, the swan that guides you down into the underworld of Hades. Leonard Bernstein, who is a brilliant Sibelian, leads the New York Philharmonic.

If you love beautiful, dark, brooding music, that is some of it. Jean Sibelius's The Swan of Twenow from his Lemminkainen Suite. From the Kalevala legends, Leonard Bernstein led the New York Philharmonic. I'm Craig Wheeler, and you are listening to Classical 101 Spring Membership Drive. We are in the final hours of this drive, and just a reminder, it is the last day, and we are in the home stretch, and we need you to be with us there. 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And I mean, you know, whether you're new to listening, whether you've been listening to Christopher for years, or, you know, you've only been around as long as I have, you know, here, not my age, but just, you know, here in Ohio, it doesn't matter. 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I sound so pathetic. It's not my strong point talking about asking for money. My strong point is talking about music, and I would love to spend hours doing that and probably boring you to death. And I did it as a bartender for years. And yeah, but I was good at asking people for money. Now it's the opposite. But I am here to do that. You know, we don't have to do this many times a year, but right now we do. 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You're important. 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Right now I have music by Johannes Brahms. This piece is a favorite here, and I think everywhere people love this. It's Johannes Brahms' Variations on a Theme by Haydn from 1873. It's also known as the St. Anthony Variations. Believe it's based on a divertimento in B-flat that Haydn wrote, but it could have been one of his pupils like Ignaz Pleyel. History is loaded with lots of mysteries that way in classical music. Here is Christoph von Dohnányi and the Cleveland Orchestra in the Variations on a Theme by Haydn by Johannes Brahms.

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0: 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Christoph Bandagnani led the Cleveland Orchestra on Classical 101.
1: I'm Deborah Lou Harder for the Met. 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Erin Morley stars as Marie, the girl raised by a regiment of soldiers, opposite Lawrence Brownlee as the love-struck Tonio. They're joined by Susan Graham and Peter Kallmann, conducted by Giacomo Sagrapanti. The daughter of the regiment

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2: I'd like to thank you for joining us this afternoon and early evening on Classical 101. 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Good evening, it's 5 o'clock. I am Craig Wheeler, and we're going to start off this hour with something bright and will wake you up. One of my favorite John Philip Sousa marches. It even has a part for a harp. Can you imagine marching with a harp? Think about it. In the meantime, while this is playing, call and donate. 866-485-1011, WOSU.org. Don't make that harp player march through the streets for long.

In the 1923 Shriners Convention in Washington, D.C., when this march was premiered, Sousa led a mass band of 6,200 musicians together playing this. I don't know if they were all together and finished at the same time, but it must have made a terrific noise. And if they had the right percentage of harp players, I'll bet it was a lot of fun. Nobles of the Mystic Shrine in G-flat major, played by the Eastman Wind Ensemble and Frederick Fennell. I'm just trying to imagine all those fezzes in one place. Awesomeness. It is 5 o'clock hour, and you are listening to WSU Classical's Pledge Drive during the spring. This is the final hour, and this is your last chance to make a contribution to help keep this wonderful music on the air. The silly Sousa stuff, it's not really silly, actually. Those are writing a march is not easy. And it's like clockwork, believe me. It's like a little symphony in miniature. And if you enjoy this kind of music, and thousands of listeners across Central Ohio do rely on Classical 101 for the same reason you do, that, you know, it's music you don't hear everywhere else. 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Again, that's 866-485-1011. We are looking to get up to at least 250 gifts. We are on our way there. We still have a ways to go, but we would love if you would be a part of that. It is so important. Right now, this is one of the pieces of music I absolutely adore. You know, I go between like bright G flat major and I go like to C minor. It's always C minor with me. This is Howard Hanson's Fantasy Variations on a Theme of Youth. I personally like this a lot more than Rachmaninoff's Variations on a Theme of Paganini. This is a little darker, but a very beautiful and just moments of incredible stillness and just wonder. Here's Gerard Schwartz with the New York Chamber Symphony and the pianist is the wonderful Carol Rosenberger.

beautiful music from the American composer Howard Hanson. It just has that longing and wistful quality and all the virtuosity you could need. The Fantasy Variations on a Theme of Use in C minor. The pianist was Carol Rosenberger, along with the New York Chamber Symphony under the direction of Gerard Schwartz. You know, so many American composers are overlooked, and pieces like that are overlooked because they're short, they're not long enough to be a full piano concerto, and hardly anyone's going to bother to learn them if they can't get tons of accolades. So those kind of things go unplayed. You won't hear them in concert halls. That's what WOSU Classical 101 fills that gap. We play that wonderful music, and we have an appreciation for American composers. Don't think that overseas they're just dying to play our composers. We've looked to them for so long. 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And it's done. 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So if this music means something to you, please, now is the perfect time to give by going to wosu.org or calling 866-485-1011. I want to appeal to all you out there who have ever watched Bugs Bunny or Looney Tunes, and even some of our younger listeners especially. Like, I want to say, Irina, you know, you said, thank you for keeping me company at all times. Know, as a 20-something-year-old, that you also reach the youth. I hope that's from Irina. I hope I'm reading the right quote. But, yeah, if you saw cartoons as a kid, that's probably where you learned your classical music, right? Well, do you remember the one where Bugs Bunny gets somebody in a barber chair, Elmer Fudd, and like piles like a fruit salad on top of his head and then shaves his face? Then he gets in drag. Then he sits in front of a basket and plays the oboe, and an electric razor comes out of it like a snake and chases Elmer Fudd around? Yeah, that's how you learned about the Barber of Seville. And that's what you're going to hear right now, the overture to Rossini's Barber of Seville of 1816, Claudio Abbado leading the Chamber Orchestra of Europe.

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1: 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That's Henri Pougnet speaking of Claude Debussy. And hi there, this is Bob McLaughlin. 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
0: Good evening, you're in the 5 o'clock hour now, which is coming up on 5:30. I'm Craig Wheeler, and you are listening to our spring membership drive in the last half hour of it. 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Maybe you were looking for music to keep you focused while you worked or studied. If you do, you're better than me. I can't multitask. But know that Classical 101 is here because someone took that first step. And they became a new member, they became a sustaining member, or they gave a big one-time gift or, you know, small one-time gift, anything. 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This is a composer I like from the Renaissance. His name was Dominique Finot. He wrote a lot of music, and a great deal of him isn't known. He wrote this beautiful Ave Maria around 1545, and he was really talented. Unfortunately, in Lyon, France, in 1565, or it was either 15, it's either 56 or 65, I'm, you know, one of the two. He was burnt at the stake for loving someone that he wasn't supposed to love. You know, and that was the Renaissance era. You know, you think, oh, the Renaissance, open-minded, but not so much. But what a shame. I mean, when this glorious music, you hear it, you're thinking, why did they, you know, all this music just burnt. Crazy. And here's a wonderful group performing it. The name of this group, they perform Renaissance music, the Suspicious Cheese Lords. Crazy name, but take them seriously. Great singers. Here is the Ave Maria in D minor from 1545 by Dominique Finot.

0: a wonderful group called the Suspicious Cheese Lords. Crazy name, but great singing. And the Ave Maria of circa 1545 of Dominique Finot. If you're into Ave Maria, as you heard variant one of the angelic salutation, the Ave Maria with the Regina Kylie. And he quotes both the chant melodies of both Marian antiphons. So, hey, if you're into good singing and beautiful, like, services, that one hits the spot.
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0: 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Something quick and brief from Glenn Gould, the Piano Sonata No. 13 of Beethoven, the second movement, the Allegro Vivace in C minor, my favorite key.

The second movement of Beethoven's Piano Sonata No. 13, the Allegro Vivace, from his Piano Sonata of 1801, and the pianist was Glenn Gould. This is Classical 101. We are in the final stages of our spring membership drive, and coming up next, I have a wonderful piece, a classic piece of band literature from Percy Grainger. 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When I first moved here, I was so happy that band music was so much bigger in the Midwest. I can't believe how many people I ran into that were in drum and bugle corps at one point. And of course, you know, we've got Tabiddle right here, the best damn band in the land at The Ohio State University. And this is one of the staples of the band repertoire. This is Percy Grainger's Lincolnshire Posy. And this is a kicking performance from a place I never would have thought of, the wind section of the City of Birmingham Symphony Orchestra under Simon Rattle.

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Wonderful music for the wind ensemble by the man who collected probably more folk songs than anybody out there, Percy Grainger, running around the country with a wax cylinder back in the early 1900s, just getting people to sing to him. He collected them there and orchestrated them, and there you got it, Lincolnshire Posy from 1937. Simon Rattle conducted the wind and percussion members of the City of Birmingham Symphony Orchestra. I'm Craig Wheeler, and you are in the last few minutes of our Classical 101 Spring Membership Drive. 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

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I'd like to thank George Daft of Baltimore, Ohio, Vernell Howard of Dublin, Ohio, David Schick of Newark, Ohio, Hugh Douglas and Patricia Slusher of Columbus, Ohio, and Harold Mullering of Columbus, Ohio. 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I'm Craig Wheeler. Do stay tuned at 6 p.m. Bill McLaughlin will be in with Exploring Music. And then, at 7 p.m., we'll have Classical Guitar Live. Until then, keep on listening to Classical 101, friends. Do keep care and give.

Mallarmé came in with his prophetic air and his Scotch plaid around him. After listening, he remained silent for a long time, then said, "I didn't expect anything like this. It is music that brings out the feeling of my poem, providing it with a warmer background than color. It goes further into the nostalgia and light with subtlety, malaise, and richness." Hi there, this is Bill McLaughlin. Welcome to Exploring Music. We are in the midst of exploring the world of Claude Debussy. We just heard in a letter, Debussy described the reaction of his friend, the great poet, the symbolist poet, Stéphane Mallarmé, listening to Prelude to the Afternoon of the Faun in the orchestral version. It's a sort of, not a translation of the poem, but a synthesis of the poem created by Debussy. In yesterday's show, we heard the first two great masterpieces of Debussy, both created in his early 30s, the early 1890s. We heard the string quartet and then the prelude to the Afternoon of the Faun. Sadly, although these pieces represented an enormous success within a very tiny corner of the music world, they were what the French like to call a success of esteem, not a financial success. And poor Debussy was struggling, giving piano lessons to carry himself through the day and pay the rent. He was living in Paris, in Montmartre, in the 1890s. It's a page out of La Bohème. Let's hear what kind of music Debussy was making for his own pleasure right now. We'll hear the prelude from a piece which was not published till 1901. The big piece is called Pour le Piano. It's in several movements. But this first piece, the prelude, comes from 1894. We'll hear Friedrich Gulda play it now. But imagine Debussy. Picture him for a moment. Short, stocky, powerful, seated at the piano, this wiry hair combed down over the right side of his forehead, these dark eyebrows and these intense eyes staring out at us. Here's the prelude from Pour le Piano.

tremendous performance from Friedrich Gulda, the prelude from Pour le Piano, music of Claude Debussy. There's a wild, mysterious, I guess I would say ecstatic quality to that music. I think Debussy must have been very attractive to know, especially to women. I could go on and on about Debussy and women, but we don't have time, and I want to spend most of that time on the music. I will say that through most of the 1880s, he carried on a long, intense love affair with a woman named Gabrielle Dupont. She went by a number of names, and she was remarked upon for having the most beautiful, flashing, green eyes in all of Paris. This fit exactly into the Art Nouveau ideal. Those men that painted those glorious women preferred their heroines with green eyes, and there was Gabi Dupont. Then in 1889, this long affair, 10 years between Gabi Dupont and Debussy, ended, and Debussy immediately fell in love with someone else, Rosalie Tessier, a seamstress from Normandy who was noted in Paris for having the most ravishing blonde hair. The relationship of Debussy and his new love, Lili, was short-lived. They broke up, and then Debussy changed his mind. Suddenly, he turned around on a dime and said, Lily, I must marry you. Marry me today or I will kill myself. Well, what's a girl to do? She was wise enough to know that she needed advice. So she turned to the former girlfriend, Gabi Dupont. They had become friends. And Lily says to Gabi, what about crazy Claude? He's a genius. I really like him. He wants to marry me. And Gabi says, under no circumstances should you marry that man. Well, they got married the next day. And the great thing is, Debussy had to give a piano lesson the morning of their wedding in order to earn the fee to pay for their wedding breakfast. A little later that night, one of their friends saw the married couple now on their way to a brasserie, and Debussy proudly reached into his pocket, pulled out 6 francs, and displayed their entire earthly wealth. This relationship lasted for about 5 years, and I think it settled Debussy down to some degree. Here's a letter from Debussy from London to Lily. A few years later, he writes, my dear sweet wife, your letter did me so much good. If you only knew how lonely I feel. Not hearing your commanding voice calling me, I become as melancholy as a guitar. Well, certain journeys are necessary if only to learn that one had better stay at home. Did I need this experience to show me I really cannot get on without you? It may be logical, but it is also a piece of quite useless moral surgery. So there we have the proof. Debussy seems to be completely in love with a woman to whom he can go home, climb into bed with, talk with. And yet I think that for all of this 10-year period, Debussy was really in love with another woman, a woman whom he could never possess. Her name is Mélisande. She's not a figment of Debussy's imagination. Actually, she's the figment of someone else's imagination, and that would be the Belgian playwright Maurice Maeterlinck, who by coincidence is born just 2 weeks after Debussy, and in the 1880s had written a play called Pelléas and Mélisande, which took Debussy's heart away. He had to turn this play into an opera. Debussy had bought a copy of the play and read it, and when the play came to Paris, which was a big social event of the 1892 season, Debussy insisted that his friend Stéphane Mallarmé come with him to see this. He said, come with me, Stéphane. I am in love with this play. Come see what I see. I want to turn this play into an opera. It overwhelmed them. And Mallarmé agreed with Debussy, said, yes, you must make that an opera. But how? You have to get permission. Debussy sent an emissary, a poet named Henri Regnier, who was a close friend of Maeterlinck. And Maeterlinck said, all right, in principle, but I'm not sure. I don't know this Debussy. So Debussy made a trip himself to Ghent and pleaded with Maeterlinck and said, I must turn your play into an opera. I will not do any violence to your play. I will leave the words intact and intelligible, but I can hear already music. And he sat at the piano there in Ghent and played for Maeterlinck some of his ideas. I'll give you this much. We're in a forest. There are 2 figures. One is named Golot. He's a hunter. He's a nobleman. He's become lost in the forest. He's chased after a wild boar, wounded it. As the boar tries to get away, he goes into a part of the forest he's never seen before. And there he hears someone weeping. Beautiful woman by the water. He says, what's the matter? She says, don't touch me. He says, where have you come from? She says, don't touch me. Frederica von Stade is Mélisande. Our Golot, the baritone, is a Dutch baritone named John Brochler.
and it's the La Scala Orchestra under Claudio Abbado. It's a live performance, the first scene of Pelléas et Mélisande. Non è amore di sortia.

0: Hate is sometimes tenderer than love. It's Arthur Symons writing about the play of Maeterlinck, Pelias and Melisande. We just heard the first scene of Act One of Debussy's setting of Pelias and Melisande. That was John Borkler, the baritone, playing the part of Golo, the hunter in the woods, and Melisande sung by Federica von Stade. They fall in love, or at least they marry. And 2 or 3 years later, we're going to meet Pelias, who is the half-brother of Golo, the hunter. And as dark as Golo is, Pelias is light. Let's listen to the opening of Act Two, Scene One. Debussy opens this up with a little orchestral prelude. There's a flute line that's so beautiful and so obviously one of Debussy's beloved arabesques. Let me play a little of this for you at the piano. Isn't that a lovely, obviously outdoors scene? It's a scene from nature. It sounds like water. It is, in fact, by a fountain. And these chords that Debussy uses, all ninth chords. Here's a ninth chord on B. And then on D, a seventh chord, another ninth, seventh. It's plain why the label Impressionist has stayed so firmly affixed to Debussy's reputation over the years. It was Erik Satie, his composer friend, who first affixed that label. And this music does sound in a way like a Monet painting transformed into sound. Debussy never lights up more than when he's close to water, as he is in this scene. Let me set up the action for you. Melisande has married Golo, the man who rescued her in the forest in the first act, and now 2 years have passed. She's coming down to a fountain in a park with Pelias, the half-brother of Golo. It's very hot this day, and Pelias says, "Come down with me near the fountain. There's a beautiful spot where the woods will protect us from the heat, and the fountain is so beautiful. It has an extraordinary silence. You can almost hear the water sleep." As she lies down against it, her hair unfolds. Remember, this is the great passion of the Art Nouveau crowd. They like to paint their women with enormously long, flowing hair. And here's Melisande as her hair just trips down. Melisande says, "Look, my hair touches the water. It's longer by far than my arms." And then she begins to play with a ring. It's her wedding ring. She throws it into the air. She's playing with it. She's careless. And it falls into the well.
1: Vous ne savez pas où je vous ai mené. Je viens souvent m'asseoir ici vers midi. Lorsqu'il fait trop.

0: What an unusual opera. No big arias, no big ensembles. That's because Debussy is setting Maeterlinck's play very literally, and he never has the singers, or almost never has the singers, overlap and sing together. Because when you hear a play, if two actors speak together, you can't understand the words. And that's Debussy's concern above all. We just heard the opening of Act Two of Pelléas and Mélisande. That was Kurt Ullmann as Pelléas, Mélisande sung by Federica Fanstada, the La Scala Orchestra Milan under Claudio Abbado. That's from a live performance given in Milan, May 28, 1986. So if you heard some funny sounds coming out of your radio, that's because there was recorded live, and there's some real live noises occurring on stage as the actors move around the room. Debussy started that opera in 1892. It wasn't given its first performance until 1902. So for 10 years, he said, I've been in love with that woman, Mélisande. And the premiere of Pelléas and Mélisande did for Debussy what a lot of his friends have been trying to do for years and had been unsuccessful. It made him an international figure. Immediately there came offers to perform Pelléas and Mélisande in London, and for the first time in his life, he started to make a halfway decent income from his music. His status within the music community had changed. He was no longer just this bohemian, extravagantly gifted pianist who wrote rather unusual music. The great people coming through Paris, and it was everyone in the world was coming through at the time, made it a point to meet Debussy. Richard Strauss, a composer just 2 years younger than Debussy, an enormously successful conductor as well as composer, made a point to meet Debussy. Here's Romain Rolland, the novelist, who sat beside Richard Strauss as they were listening to Pelléas. And after the first three acts, Strauss leaned over to ask Rolland, "Is it like this all the time?" "Yes," said Romain Rolland.
1: "Nothing more?"
0: "There's nothing in it, no music. It has nothing consecutive, no musical phrases, no developments." And Rolland replied, "But there are musical phrases. They're just not brought out or underlined in a way that the ordinary listener would appreciate."
1: Strauss said, "But I am a musician and I hear nothing. There's not enough music in this work. Delicate harmony, excellent orchestral effects, in very good taste, but it amounts to nothing. Look at this bit here, the last act. That's all Parsifal. That's Wagner."
0: There is, in fact, some Wagner in Pelléas and Mélisande. And there's obviously a whole lot going on that Richard Strauss and probably Puccini and a few others who were around at that time would not have gotten. It's a brand new way of thinking about opera. And it is a masterpiece. You're tuned into Exploring Music, and this week we are exploring the world of Claude Debussy. Love to hear from you about this project. As you know, we have a composer week every month, and we'd like to hear other composers you'd like us to consider. So drop us a line at exploringmusic@wfmt.com. Now, during the 10 years between the time that Debussy started in composing Pelléas and Mélisande and the time he finally heard it produced in Paris in 1902, he was also at work on a number of other projects, including a solo violin piece for his close friend, the great Belgian violinist Eugénie Sai. It doesn't need to be a concerto, something atmospheric. And here's what Debussy came up with. What mysterious music that is. Like clouds just drifting. Literally, the piece is called Nuages, Clouds. And of course, it didn't wind up being a piece for solo violin, much to Eugénie Sai's disappointment. Nuages became the first of three nocturnes, so-called, for orchestra. Actually, the last one uses women's chorus as well. While you still have in your ear the sound of the piano playing those shifting chords, let's hear the magic that Debussy made when he turned this into an orchestra piece. We'll listen now to the first two sections of nocturnes, Nuages, Clouds, and Fêtes.

What mysterious music. What a mysterious and very great composer. Claude Debussy, two of the nocturnes composed 1897 and 99. Just at the turn of this century, we heard Nuages and Fêtes. The second piece, Debussy said, was a sort of idea of this ancient Greek ceremony. You can hear army coming from the distance and passing by and then disappearing. Beautiful performance. That was Esa-Pekka Salonen, himself a remarkably good composer and very understanding when he comes to other composers of the 20th century, conducting the Los Angeles Philharmonic. And I think we have time for just one more piece, which doesn't get played so often. It's one of my favorites of Debussy's works. After the success of Pelléas et Mélisande, he got some commissions from big commercial firms, including Pleyel, which is something like the French version of Steinway. They're piano makers. And at this time, they decided to take their piano-making technique and transfer it to making a brand new kind of harp, a harp with no pedals, but cross-strung, so that all of the strings of the chromatic scale would be available to the harpist without having to touch pedals. And they needed a very clever piece to show off this brand new instrument. So this commission comes to Debussy, and he sets himself to thinking, what can accompany the harp? And he decided string orchestra, and he decided to make two dances for the harp with string orchestra. He called them sacred and profane dances. The first, Danse Sacrée, is very pure in its harmonic language, slow tempo. It may recall a little bit this idea of looking back to the ancients, like Satie looking at those Greek vases in the Louvre and making the gymnopédie. It's like that sort of music. The second dance, which he calls profane, is really not what we think of as profane at all. In fact, it means popular in this case. It's a kind of waltz. Here is Lisa Welbaum, harpist with the Cleveland Orchestra under Pierre Boulez. Danse sacrée et profane.

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Danse Sacrée et Profane, two dances for harp and string orchestra. That was Lisa Welbaum playing harp, the Cleveland Orchestra under the direction of Pierre Boulez. Pieces made by Claude Debussy in 1903 in response to a request from the Pleyel company that Debussy composed pieces which would demonstrate the utility and beauty of their new instrument, the chromatic harp. I regret to say that the chromatic harp did not catch on. It was sort of the Edsel of the harp world. But these pieces have caught on. The sacred and profane dances are part of every harpist's repertoire and delightful to audiences as well to the present day. Well, we've about used up our time for music today, except I have an itch to go back where we started and hear Friedrich Gulda play some more of Pour le Piano. Here's Friedrich Gulda playing the Sarah Bond. I'll bid you adieu now and tell you that when Mr. Gulda is done playing Debussy, you shouldn't go near the tuning dial of your radio. Just leave it on. In fact, turn down the volume a little bit, but that way it'll be on tomorrow when we're back to continue the story of the life and music of Claude Debussy.

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Our production assistants are Ella Pinsloop, Eric Opland, and Weston Williams. 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I'm Bill McLaughlin. 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
3: 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I'm Tony Morris. Classical Guitar Alive is broadcast thanks to the generous support of the Augustine Foundation and the Kadosky Family Fund and Charles and Taco Parker and by Augustine Strings, makers of classical guitar strings since 1947. And thanks to a gift in loving memory of Adam Bratcher. Thanks for joining me for this week's edition of Classical Guitar Alive. We have music by Carl Philipp Emanuel Bach, Fernando Sord, Lennox Barkley, and much more. We'll start with guitarist John Williams performing the harpsichord sonata in D by Matteo Albanese.

Opening this week's edition of Classical Guitar Alive, we've just heard guitarist John Williams performing the harpsichord sonata in D by Matteo Albanese. Next is a sonata that was thought to be by Johann Sebastian Bach, but now we know it was actually written by one of his sons, Carl Philipp Emanuel Bach. We'll hear it performed by guitarist Tilman Hopstock and cellist Rainer Zipperling.

Carl Philipp Emanuel Bach's Violin Sonata, performed by guitarist Tilman Hopstock and cellist Rainer Zipperling. One of Fernando Sor's best-known concert showpieces is his Variations on a Theme of Mozart. We'll hear it performed by Manuel Barueco.

Manuel Barueco performing Fernando Sor's Variations on a Theme of Mozart. You're listening to Classical Guitar Live. I'm Tony Morris. German composer Josef Kufner was a violinist and court musician during the time of Beethoven. He also wrote a lot of chamber music with guitar, including his Sonata in C for guitar and piano. We'll hear it performed by Duo Gittiano.

Duo Gaetano performing the Sonata in C by Josef Kufner. Some of the greatest pieces from the 20th century solo guitar repertory were dedicated to Julian Bream, including this next piece, Sir Lennox Barclay's Sonatina.

Julian Bream performing Sir Lennox Barclay's Sonatina. We'll close this week's edition of Classical Guitar Alive with Leo Brower's guitar duo arrangement of the Beatles song The Fool on the Hill by Lennon and McCartney. It's performed by the Edenstell Duo.

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0: Closing this week's edition of Classical Guitar Alive, we've just heard the Eden Stell Duo performing Leo Brower's arrangement of the Beatles song The Fool on the Hill by John Lennon and Paul McCartney. You've been listening to Classical Guitar Alive. 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That's why our mission is to bring this music to the widest possible audience. 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I'm Tony Morris. 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